0: New country there from Stella Lefty. That one's called Boston on Taste of Country Nights. It's Evan Paul. I am here with Stella Lefty. Some people are commenting about the line in the song, "I like it when you're nice to me," wondering why, like, that's a low bar, you know? Like, you just want a guy to be nice to you, that's all.
1: Yeah.
0: Can you explain that to everybody so I don't have to keep trying to?
2: Yes, no, I got you. Well, basically, I feel like, for me, like, I've always been attracted to, like, the push and pull. Like, I mean, I feel like so many people are. Like, it's so, there's something that really grabs you when somebody doesn't treat you so great.
0: It's, yeah.
2: You know, which is actually, like, a terrible thing. And so I feel like when I met Vincent, like, it was the first time that I felt like I wanted the PDA. I wanted all the night. Like, you know what I mean? Like, it's such a different dynamic when somebody's actually good to you and treats you well.
0: Okay.
2: And I just think I wasn't used to it, and I was like, wow, I like that. But it is funny. Like, I love the dialogue, like, about, like, how that's the bare minimum, and, like, everyone. But I was like, you know what? Like, it doesn't always happen. Like, not everybody is so great and kind when you're in a relationship with them. Like,
0: from it's a guy's just, perspective, thank you.
2: You're welcome.
0: Because it sets the bar setting you up, incredibly low. Like, I'm the man. Why? I'm nice to you. That's awesome.
2: All you got to do, be nice.
0: Check out the rest of my Stella Lefty interview at tasteofcountry.com.
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23: Lows level off around 58 tonight under mainly clear skies. Northeasterly winds around 5 miles per hour. Slight chance of rain showers tomorrow. Daytime highs approaching 80. Sunshine mixed with clouds at times. 57 tomorrow night. Chance of thunderstorms. That's your forecast. I'm weatherology meteorologist Paul Trombley. Get the latest weather updates online at MinnesotaDailyWeather.com. Currently 76.

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12: Lows level off around 58 tonight under mainly clear skies. Northeasterly winds around 5 miles per hour. Slight chance of rain showers tomorrow. Daytime highs approaching 80. Sunshine mixed with clouds at times. 57 tomorrow night. Chance of thunderstorms. That's your forecast. I'm weatherology meteorologist Paul Frombly. Get the latest weather updates online at MinnesotaDailyWeather.com. Currently 76.

0: New country from Taylor Swift. She's back on the country charts with I Knew It, I Knew You off the Toy Story 800 soundtrack. It's actually Toy Story 5. There's just so many. It's Evan Paul, Taste of Country Nights. Thanks for listening tonight. I appreciate you. I know a lot of people are worried about AI, artificial intelligence, taking over their jobs and things like that. They've just released a list of the top 10 most in-demand jobs in America that are most resistant to AI. Like, AI will not come for these jobs. In at number 10, accountant. Number 9, teaching assistant. Number 8, maid, housekeeper. 7, construction worker. 6, general maintenance and repair worker. 5, software engineer. 4, nursing assistant or CNA. 3, an elementary school teacher. 2, home health aide. And number 1 for the top 10 in-demand jobs most resistant to AI, a registered nurse. I agree with that. We've all seen how Dr. Google has done, or at least I have, typed in, hey, I got a bump on my left arm. Dr. Google says I'm dying. Like, I'd rather go to a real nurse or a doctor. So I agree with that. Coming up, Sam Hunt and Outskirts going to kick us off next on Taste of Country Nights with Evan Paul.
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15: Lows around 58 tonight under mainly clear skies. Winds out of the northeast around 5 miles per hour. A mix of clouds and sun tomorrow. Slight chance for showers. Highs around 80. Chance of thunderstorms tomorrow night. Lows around 57. Overcast skies. That's your forecast. I'm weatherology meteorologist Paul Trombley. Get the latest weather updates online at minnesotadailyweather.com. Currently, it's 74 degrees.

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1: New country there from Dan and Shay. That one is called Say So on Taste of Country Nights. It's Evan Paul. Let's get a look at what's trending in country music news at Taste.

0: thebestofcountry.com. In a recent interview, Russell Dickerson revealed what he says is a controversial Mount Rushmore of country music. Now, Russell Dickerson named a couple of usual suspects like George Strait and Garth Brooks were his top two. Then when it came to his third one, he said, this one is going to be controversial, Shania Twain. I don't know why he said that would be controversial, but that's what he said. And then the next one, he said he was going between Keith Urban and Tim McGraw, and he ultimately went with Tim McGraw. Oh, and we also talked about s'mores. Russell Dickerson loves s'mores. Check out the rest of the interview at tasteofcountry.com.
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19: Lows around 58 tonight under mainly clear skies. Winds out of the northeast around 5 miles per hour. A mix of clouds and sun tomorrow. Slight chance for showers. Highs around 80. Chance of thunderstorms tomorrow night. Lows around 57. Overcast skies. That's your forecast. I'm weatherology meteorologist Paul Frombly. Get the latest weather updates online at minnesotadailyweather.com. Currently, it's 74 degrees.

0: New country there from Zach John King. That one's called Get to Drinking. A Taste of Country Nights with Evan Paul. And coming up on Friday night, we are going to be hanging out with Rascal Flatts' Gary LaVox. The lead singer from Rascal Flatts will be in the studio all night with us on Friday night. We got a lot to talk about, so make sure you join us after 7 o'clock Friday night. Tell all your friends. I mean, how many people can say, hey, I got to work tonight, but with me at work is Rascal Flatts' Gary LaVox. I'm just saying, you got something to brag about, all right? Coming up next, we'll kick things off with a Kenny Chesney throwback. Which one am I going to pick? I don't know. There's a lot of power here. Hold on. Okay, hold on. I'm going to pick one out and get it to you next. A Taste of Country Nights.
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12: Lows around 58 tonight under mainly clear skies. Winds out of the northeast around 5 miles per hour. A mix of clouds and sun tomorrow. Slight chance for showers. Highs around 80. Chance of thunderstorms tomorrow night. Lows around 57. Overcast skies. That's your forecast. I'm weatherology meteorologist Paul Trombley. Get the latest weather updates online at MinnesotaDailyWeather.com. Currently, it's 68 degrees.

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22: Lows around 58 tonight under mainly clear skies. Winds out of the northeast around 5 miles per hour. A mix of clouds and sun tomorrow. Slight chance for showers. Highs around 80. Chance of thunderstorms tomorrow night. Lows around 57. Overcast skies. That's your forecast. I'm weatherology meteorologist Paul Trombley. Get the latest weather updates online at MinnesotaDailyWeather.com. Currently, it's 68 degrees.

0: country from Ella Langley. Of course, that's Choosing Texas, the number one country song in America, I believe for like 17 weeks. It's just not going anywhere. I love that song. It's Evan Paul, Taste of Country Nights. How mad would you be if you won like $1 million in the lottery but accidentally threw out the ticket? That's what happened to one woman, and she went to the trash dump, and the workers helped her out. They traced the ticket through waste collection system and searched more than 6 tons of trash until they dug their way to where the woman's trash was, went into that trash bag, found the ticket, and she's going to now cash it in for that $1 million. A, she better thank, I'm talking about she needs to cut in the people at the garbage dump for helping her out and find that money. Like I'm saying, the employees that helped her out should get thousands of, maybe like $10,000. 6 tons of trash, that's a lot to have to go through for a little square piece of paper. That's nuts. Hey, coming up next, I got Riley Green, Morgan Wallen's on the way, and Parma Lee. Hang on, this is Taste of Country Nights with Evan Paul. 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
17: Lows around 58 tonight under mainly clear skies. Winds out of the northeast around 5 miles per hour. A mix of clouds and sun tomorrow. Slight chance for showers. Highs around 80. Chance of thunderstorms tomorrow night. Lows around 57. Overcast skies. That's your forecast. I'm weatherology meteorologist Paul Frombly. Get the latest weather updates online at MinnesotaDailyWeather.com. Currently, it's 64 degrees.

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16: Lows around 58 tonight under mainly clear skies. Winds out of the northeast around 5 miles per hour. A mix of clouds and sun tomorrow. Slight chance for showers. Highs around 80. Chance of thunderstorms tomorrow night. Lows around 57. Overcast skies. That's your forecast. I'm weatherology meteorologist Paul Trombley. Get the latest weather updates online at minnesotadailyweather.com. Currently, it's 64 degrees.

0: That is brand new country from Tyler Hubbard. It is called Land on Taste of Country Nights with Evan Paul. I know you love new country. Sometimes you got to throw it back a little bit. I got a Tim McGraw throwback coming up. And I did this earlier in the show where I was like, with a Kenny Chesney, I was like, which one should I play? Because there's so many. Which Tim McGraw throwback should I play? Let me know in the Taste of Country app. Or if not, I'm going to choose my own. I'm going to pick my favorite Tim McGraw throwback. That's coming up next on Taste of Country Nights.
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15: Lows around 58 tonight under mainly clear skies. Winds out of the northeast around 5 miles per hour. A mix of clouds and sun tomorrow. Slight chance for showers. Highs around 80. Chance of thunderstorms tomorrow night. Lows around 57. Overcast skies. That's your forecast. I'm weatherology meteorologist Paul Trombley. Get the latest weather updates online at MinnesotaDailyWeather.com. Currently, it's 64 degrees.

0: Flatland Cavalry. It's called Never Coming Back on Taste of Country Nights. You know what's crazy is as we come to the end of the second shift, I've made myself a checklist of what I need to do before I leave the studio, and it's so sad because I have to remind myself to, like, do nothing. I have to log out of my computer, turn off the studio lights, and lock the door on my way out. And I've literally made a list that I laminated and I keep in my my money clip over here. That way I don't forget to do anything as I leave work. With that being said, if you got responsibilities before you leave work, go on ahead and get them done and head on out if you get off at midnight. I got Kenny Chesney with Carry On. Gonna kick us off next. That's his brand new song. It's coming up on Taste of Country Nights.
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3: Lows around 58 tonight under mainly clear skies. Winds out of the northeast around 5 miles per hour. A mix of clouds and sun tomorrow. Slight chance for showers. Highs around 80. Chance of thunderstorms tomorrow night. Lows around 57. Overcast skies. That's your forecast. I'm weatherology meteorologist Paul Trombley. Get the latest weather updates online at minnesotadailyweather.com. Currently, it's 64 degrees.

0: Here's a good news story. A Polish father is hiking toward the Tatra Mountains dressed as Disney's Stitch to raise money for his son's care.
1: Okay.
0: Daniel left Krakow hoping to raise more than $130,000 for treatment and rehabilitation for his son, Samuel, who has a complex neurological condition. People along the route have offered Daniel and his wife food and water and places to stay. And many people have stopped with photos with Stitch.
1: Well, yeah, you got to stop and take a photo
0: with
1: Stitch.
0: You got to take a photo of this. Yeah. Now, the fundraiser has already collected more than $35,000, and Daniel hopes to finish his journey at the summit of Gewandt.
1: You know, it would have gone a lot faster if he wasn't dressed as Stitch, but probably wouldn't have raised as much attention.
0: Wouldn't have raised attention. He might be staying warm in that.
1: That's true. That's true. I didn't think about that.
0: Not worried about the cold. Yeah. That's a good news story.
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12: Lows dip down to about 58 overnight under mainly clear skies. East winds around 5 miles per hour. Slight chance for showers Wednesday. High temperatures reach up to 80, a mix of clouds and sun. Overcast Wednesday night. Chance for storms. Lows dip down to about 57. That's your forecast. I'm weatherology meteorologist Paul Trombley. Get the latest weather updates online at minnesotadailyweather.com. Right now, 60.
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7: Lows dip down to about 58 overnight under mainly clear skies. East winds around 5 miles per hour. Slight chance for showers Wednesday. High temperatures reach up to 80, a mix of clouds and sun. Overcast Wednesday night. Chance for storms. Lows dip down to about 57. That's your forecast. I'm weatherology meteorologist Paul Trombley. Get the latest weather updates online at minnesotadailyweather.com. Right now, 60.
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1: All right, topic of the hour. 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What's your opinion on this? 866-607-8383.
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16: Lows around 58 overnight under clear skies. Winds out of the north around 5 miles per hour. Slight chance for storms Wednesday. Daytime highs approaching 80. A blend of clouds and sun. Overcast skies Wednesday night. Chance for storms. Lows around 57. And that's your forecast. I'm weatherology meteorologist Paul Frombly. Get the latest weather updates online at MinnesotaDailyWeather.com. Right now, 58.

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9: Lows around 58 overnight under clear skies. Winds out of the north around 5 miles per hour. Slight chance for storms Wednesday. Daytime highs approaching 80. A blend of clouds and sun. Overcast skies Wednesday night. Chance for storms. Lows around 57. And that's your forecast. I'm weatherology meteorologist Paul Frombly. Get the latest weather updates online at MinnesotaDailyWeather.com. Right now, 58.

0: say we're old-fashioned. We like to say we were raised right. This is After Midnight with Granger Smith.
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0: talking about history, and he's even got the diploma to prove it. 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
1: On this day, August the 12th, 30 BC, Cleopatra died by suicide. 1851, American inventor Isaac Singer patents the sewing machine. 1908, Henry Ford's company builds the first Model T car. 1939, The Wizard of Oz movie premieres. 1981, IBM introduced the first personal computer. Some famous birthdays include boxer Tyson Fury, actor Peter Krause, and rapper Sir Mix-a-Lot. Those are just a few things that went down on this day in history.
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10: Big country weather.
11: 57 overnight under clear skies. Winds out of the north around 5 miles per hour. Sunshine mixed with clouds at times. Wednesday, slight chance of thunderstorms. High temperatures reach up to 80. Overcast Wednesday night. Chance of thunderstorms. Lows dip down to about 57. That's your forecast. I'm weatherology meteorologist Paul Trombley. Get the latest weather updates online at minnesotadailyweather.com. Currently, it's 58 degrees.
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12: Country weather. 57 overnight under clear skies. Winds out of the north around 5 miles per hour. Sunshine mixed with clouds at times. Wednesday, slight chance of thunderstorms. High temperatures reach up to 80. Overcast Wednesday night. Chance of thunderstorms. Lows dip down to about 57. That's your forecast. I'm weatherology meteorologist Paul Trombley. Get the latest weather updates online at MinnesotaDailyWeather.com. Currently, it's 58 degrees.
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1: What was the most trouble you got into as a kid and you got busted for it? That's the phone call I want you to give me. 866-607-8383 is my number. What you got?
2: When I was a kid, we used to take our sleds and hook behind cars and ride down the road as they were going. And my father came out in his tractor trailer and got behind us one day and saw me and my best friend doing that. And buddy, did I get in trouble.
1: Daddy did not like that. That was dangerous. It was disrespectful. You got a good papa. 866-607-8383.
3: 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And he had a horse whip, and I knew that I would get it if he caught me.
1: 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Me wanting to Google as you're saying that, what would it do to a kid that ate a pack of cigarettes? What would that do to your stomach? Oh, man. Good grandpa threat, though. That'll threaten you enough to not want to do it. 866-607-8383.
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13: Lows around 56. Overnight, under clear skies, north winds around 5 miles per hour. Sunshine mixed with clouds at times. Wednesday, slight chance of thunderstorms. Highs level off around 82. Chance for storms Wednesday night, 57. And that's your forecast. I'm weatherology meteorologist Paul Frombly. Get the latest weather updates online at minnesotadailyweather.com. Currently 58. Minnesota's all in country.
14: 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And for me, the thought of what intimacy was or looked like was shown to me in the pages of a magazine when I was 13. Mm-hmm. And that the feelings and the emotions that were tied to that was like, man, if I replicate what I see, maybe I'll feel what I don't.
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So a Craigslist exchange went terribly wrong, landing a thief in jail with a swollen shut eye, and you'll never believe what it was all about. Earl is going to share this dumb criminal story with us next.

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2: Lows around 56. Overnight, under clear skies, north winds around 5 miles per hour. Sunshine mixed with clouds at times. Wednesday, slight chance of thunderstorms. Highs level off around 82. Chance for storms Wednesday night, 57. And that's your forecast. I'm weatherology meteorologist Paul Frombly. Get the latest weather updates online at MinnesotaDailyWeather.com. Currently 58.

0: Here's a good news story. A Polish father is hiking toward the Tatra Mountains dressed as Disney's Stitch to raise money for his son's care.
1: Okay.
0: Daniel left Krakow hoping to raise more than $130,000 for treatment and rehabilitation for his son Samuel, who has a complex neurological condition. People along the route have offered Daniel and his wife food and water and places to stay, and many people have stopped with photos with Stitch.
1: Well, yeah, you got to stop and take a photo
0: with
1: Stitch.
0: You got to take a photo of this. Yeah. Now, the fundraiser has already collected more than $35,000, and Daniel hopes to finish his journey at the summit of Gewandt.
1: You know, it would have gone a lot faster if he wasn't dressed as Stitch, but probably wouldn't have raised as much attention.
0: Wouldn't have raised attention. He might be staying warm in that.
1: That's true. That's true. I didn't think about that.
0: Not worried about the cold. Yeah. That's a good news story.
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8: Lows around 56. Overnight, under clear skies, north winds around 5 miles per hour. Sunshine mixed with clouds at times. Wednesday, slight chance of thunderstorms. Highs level off around 82. Chance for storms Wednesday night, 57. And that's your forecast.
9: I'm weatherology meteorologist Paul Frombly. Get the latest weather updates online at MinnesotaDailyWeather.com. 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
1: Makes sense. So he rescheduled his Spokane and Seattle shows to October 11th and October 10th. Do you remember last week told you about Guns N' Roses inviting Chris Stapleton up on stage to perform Knockin' on Heaven's Door? 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That's when Slash and Duff walked out on stage and they started performing Patience together. So cool. Such a great moment. 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
14: Lows around 56. Overnight, under clear skies, north winds around 5 miles per hour. Sunshine mixed with clouds at times. Wednesday, slight chance of thunderstorms. Highs level off around 82. Chance for storms Wednesday night, 57. And that's your forecast. I'm weatherology meteorologist Paul Frombly. Get the latest weather updates online at MinnesotaDailyWeather.com. Currently 57.

0: 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It's Ann Hudson.
1: Okay, let's think about this a minute. If you could put only four artists on the Mount Rushmore of country music, who are you picking? Russell Dickerson was asked that very question, and he started pretty safe with George Strait and Garth Brooks, and then he admitted that his third pick might be controversial. He put Shania Twain on it, which I love her. I think it's great. But then he went back and forth on the fourth one between Keith Urban and Tim McGraw. Ultimately, he ended up choosing Tim McGraw. The only thing that gives me pause is how can you not put like Dolly Parton, Willie Nelson? I don't know. I just feel like they're a no-brainer. Do you remember last week told you about Guns N' Roses inviting Chris Stapleton up on stage to perform Knockin' on Heaven's Door? Well, they repaid the favor. Chris started playing his favorite Guns N' Roses song, Patience, but stopped and said something didn't feel right. That's when Slash and Duff walked out on stage and they started performing Patience together. So cool. Such a great moment. You can watch it up at aftermidnight.com.
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1: Here's your weatherology forecast, brought to you by Ag Country. Partly cloudy today with a slight chance for storms. High of 82, north winds around 5 miles per hour. Chance of thunderstorms tonight, lows around 57, overcast skies. And that's your forecast. I'm weatherology meteorologist Paul Frombly. Get the latest weather updates online at MinnesotaDailyWeather.com. Right now, it's 58 degrees.
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I don't

Morning stretch here. Wednesday morning, day one of the Beltrami County Fair. 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And a free concert in the grandstand tonight. Primary election was yesterday. We'll have election results for you coming up. The final Mississippi Music in the Lake Bemidji waterfront is tonight. How is that possible? That and more here. It's the Morning Stretch. Get things going with John Morgan. Kidding myself. Morning Stretch, Babe Country 98.3. Day one, Beltrami County Fair.

0: Minnesota's All That Country, Babe Country 98.3. Craig Morgan and Wake Up Loving You. Primary election was yesterday. We'll have election results for you coming up here momentarily in news. First, need to tell you about the Beltrami County Fair. It starts today. Visit us in our Roth RV mobile studio right behind the Maryland Shutter Country stage. Never fails. There will be at least a dozen people who walk up to our Roth RV mobile broadcast studio and say, "Are you giving away this fish house?" No. It's a place to keep equipment dry. Some years we need air conditioning. Some years some of our staff needs the heat on. You are more than welcome to come in and check out this nice fish house. You are more than welcome to go to Roth RV on Monday and purchase it. But no, we're not giving it away. We are right behind the Maryland Shutter Country stage. We are giving away Renaissance Festival tickets, Mall of America, Nick Universe tickets, plus free Starry, Lemon Lime, Doc, and Dirty Dew from Pepsi and I Bottling. Like, a lot of it. Check it out. Beltrami Electric night tonight. The Waddington Brothers in the grandstand tonight. See you at the Beltrami County Fair later on today. I promised you election results from the primary. Here we go. Time for news. The Morning Stretch. 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
2: Fox News, I'm CJ Pop. An establishment Democrat defeats his far-left Democratic Socialist challenger in the Wisconsin primary for governor.
3: Milwaukee County Executive David Crowley beat Francesca Hong by less than a percentage point. Establishment Democrats are certainly celebrating this win. They were afraid that a Hong victory would essentially hand the GOP the keys to the governor's mansion in November.
2: Fox's Madeline Rivera, Crowley takes on the Republican Tom Tiffany. And the race for U.S. Senator in Minnesota.
4: Progressive Lieutenant Governor Peggy Flanagan defeats Angie Craig in Minnesota's Senate primary. Former NFL sideline reporter Michelle Tafoya, who was backed by President Trump, easily won Minnesota's Republican primary and will take on Flanagan in November.
2: Fox's Chris DeMeo. Interim South Carolina Senator Darlene Graham reaches a runoff against Congressman Ralph Norman for her late brother's Senate seat. 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
0: 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Minnesota primary election was yesterday. In Bemidji, for council member at large, Ron Johnson and Audrey Thayer advance with 39% and 36% of the vote. For Cass County Commissioner District 4, Tyler Seifert and Scott Bruns advance 37% and 36% of the vote, while Aaron Young and Leslie Bochenville advance in the special election for District 3 with 26% and 23%. For Clearwater County Sheriff Adam Gunderson and Clarence LaCroix advance with 35% and 32% of the vote. Itasca County Commissioner District 1 Lonnie Witowski and Corey Smith advance with 41% and 35% of the vote. Complete results, MinnesotaDailyNews.com. 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Exhibitors busy showcasing their talents in the home arts and horticulture judging underway throughout the day today. Heritage Square visitors can check out a special Taekwondo demonstration. Maryland Shutter Country Stage will have a Beltrami Electric annual meeting and election today. Free concert in the grandstand tonight. Music jam session in the Maryland Shutter Country Stage tonight starts at 8 o'clock. These stories and more, MinnesotaDailyNews.com.
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15: Look for sunny to partly cloudy skies for today. A slight chance for an isolated shower or storm into the afternoon with high temperatures climbing up into the lower 80s. Then for tonight, chance for scattered showers and storms, a low of 57 degrees. Gradually clearing skies Thursday, reaching the upper 70s. And that's your forecast. I'm weatherology meteorologist Michael Caro. Get the latest weather updates online at MinnesotaDailyWeather.com. Currently 58 degrees.

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0: Minnesota's All in Country, Babe Country 98.3, Luke Combs. Rethink some things. Morning stretch here on this Wednesday. Final day of Mississippi music in the Lake Bemidji waterfront. It's tonight, starts at 6. The band is known only locally. 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How is it possible tonight is the final Mississippi music in the Lake Bemidji waterfront and the fair starts today? That means summer's over. Ugh. Music is free tonight. Food trucks and beverages, not free, but who cares? Should be a great night for the final Mississippi music in the Lake Bemidji waterfront. It's tonight. It starts at 6. And then we got Walker Bay Live tomorrow. That still runs for a few weeks anyway. Can't have the end of everything. We check your Wednesday forecast up next. It's the morning stretch. 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
10: Look for sunny to partly cloudy skies for today. A slight chance for an isolated shower or storm into the afternoon with high temperatures climbing up into the lower 80s. Then for tonight, chance for scattered showers and storms, a low of 57 degrees. Gradually clearing skies Thursday, reaching the upper 70s. And that's your forecast. I'm weatherology meteorologist Michael Caro. Get the latest weather updates online at MinnesotaDailyWeather.com. Currently 58 degrees.
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11: Look for sunny to partly cloudy skies for today. A slight chance for an isolated shower or storm into the afternoon with high temperatures climbing up into the lower 80s. Then for tonight, chance for scattered showers and storms, a low of 57 degrees. Gradually clearing skies Thursday, reaching the upper 70s. And that's your forecast. I'm weatherology meteorologist Michael Caro. Get the latest weather updates online at MinnesotaDailyWeather.com. Currently 58 degrees.
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0: Minnesota's only country, babe country, 98.3 Shane Prophet, and long live country. Morning stretch here on this Wednesday morning. 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Yeah, 10% off any wine every Wednesday. And since most bosses would frown on you bringing a bottle of wine to work, hot coffee for your Yeti thermos? Yeah. That's why life's better at Lakes.
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3: Ladies and gentlemen, I flew here on, when did I fly here? I flew here on Tuesday. You know what I mean? I flew here Tuesday. People in first class. Whew. Did you ever walk by the people in first class? Don't they have an attitude? Did you ever walk by them? Sorry, I didn't mean to look at you. I'm just a piece of shit heading into the poor area. Sorry, I didn't mean to look at you. They look at you like we get on the plane first and we get our drinks first. I feel like when you hit the mountain first too, okay? You piece of... All right, folks. It's time for more impressions. My impression of George Carlin lost in a warehouse.
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0: Minnesota's All Country, Babe Country 98.3, Neil McCoy. You gotta love that. Morning stretch here on this Wednesday morning. Primary election yesterday. Election results coming up here in news. Wheel of Birthdays on the way. Phone them in, 444-1037. Don't you know trivia? Questions about the Beltrami County Fair. I believe Kara is back today. Forecast for the first day of the fair. MnDOT will be in around about Wednesday. Lots going on today. And I promised you election results. Here we go. It's time for news. Babe Country 98.3 in the morning.
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2: News. I'm Gianna Gelosi. Milwaukee County Executive David Crowley beating Democratic Socialist Francesca Hong by less than a percentage point for the Democratic nomination for Wisconsin governor.
3: Hong had faced scrutiny over previous social media posts and lacked the endorsements of prominent progressives like Senator Bernie Sanders and AOC. But the far left did get a boost in Minnesota, where progressive candidate Lieutenant Governor Peggy Flanagan beat moderate Congresswoman Angie Craig to win the Democratic nomination for Senate.
2: Fox's Madeline Rivera in South Carolina. Senator Darlene Graham, the sister of the late Senator Lindsey Graham, advanced to a Republican primary runoff against Representative Ralph Norman to run for a full term in November.
4: There's a big distinction between myself and Ralph Norman. I'm a conservative. I have conservative values. I'm willing to work hard for the people. I'm willing to earn their votes.
2: The runoff is August 25th. 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
0: Here's the latest from MinnesotaDailyNews.com. First elected Northern Mayor and City Council will be formed Tuesday, November 3rd, after the area became a city earlier this year. 9 candidates will run for mayor, 4 at-large council member seats. The mayor's term and 2 council member seats will end on December 31st, 2028. Other 2 council members' terms will conclude December 31st, 2030. Creates a staggered election. Voting will happen in Northern Town Hall. Current Northern Township Board will dissolve once the new officials take office. Candidates include Jess Frenzel for mayor, Michael Kelly and Gary Bernard for the 2-year council seats, Kurt Blumhagen, Brian Jacques, Dina Munkobo, Drew Hildenbrand, Ryan Groh, and Ken Glidden are running for the 4-year terms. For results from the Minnesota primary election from yesterday, log on to MinnesotaDailyNews.com. 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
11: Look for sunny to partly cloudy skies for today. A slight chance for an isolated shower or storm into the afternoon with high temperatures climbing up into the lower 80s. And for tonight, chance for scattered showers and storms, a low of 57 degrees. Gradually clearing skies Thursday, reaching the upper 70s. And that's your forecast. I'm weatherology meteorologist Michael Caro. Get the latest weather updates online at MinnesotaDailyWeather.com. Right now, it's 57.
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3: 7:37, the fair starts today, but those that are involved in the fair, 4-H'ers, 4-H families, they've been doing it already for a while. Like, they're waiting. It's like, finally, it's here. Let's get this done. And it's a good, nice day. Remember, there's been a couple fairs. It was hot.
4: Indeed.
3: This one doesn't seem like it's going to be too hot.
5: That's a good thing, right?
4: That is a good thing.
3: Nice and cool. 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
6: Wheel of birthdays!
4: George Hamilton.
3: Right on, Hamilton.
4: 87 today. Bruce Greenwood is 70. You ever seen the movie 13 Days? He played the president.
3: Oh.
4: Cuban Missile Crisis movie.
3: Yeah.
4: Kevin
3: yep.
4: Costner. Yep. Really good movie. He is 70 today. Casey Affleck, 51. Lakeith Stanfield. I haven't heard of any of the shows he's been in, but 35 today. And Rudy Pankow from Outer Banks is 29.
3: Local celebrities, happy birthday, J.P. Sweet. Also, Kenny Whelan. Brian Ruzick, also Nate Zanter, and Kennedy Bishaville is 4 today. Spin the wheel, but out against our snack from the Sugar Shack will go to Kennedy Bishaville. 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
18: Look for sunny to partly cloudy skies for today. A slight chance for an isolated shower or storm into the afternoon, with high temperatures climbing up into the lower 80s. Then for tonight, chance for scattered showers and storms, a low of 57 degrees. Gradually clearing skies Thursday, reaching the upper 70s. And that's your forecast. I'm weatherology meteorologist Michael Caro. Get the latest weather updates online at minnesotadailyweather.com. Right now, it's 57.
0: Don't you know trivia?
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0: emu, a goat, or a donkey?
1: Donkey.
0: It is not a donkey. It's a goat.
1: It's a goat. We didn't know about emus, huh?
0: Vern, if you're listening, I don't know if emu would be in the category. I mean, Vern's a chicken guy, but...
1: Well,
0: are there emus at the Belchana County Fair?
1: Chicken. We'll find out.
0: I would say no.
1: No? Don't you know? No. Let's see. We'll check in with Kara coming up.
0: I think she's back today.
1: Think? I think this is perfect weather. Here for today. I was just going to take a look at it.
0: 82.
1: 82? That's a little warm, huh?
0: There's no humidity.
1: Oh, that's perfect. 82.
0: Well, then there's humidity, but it, not like it's been.
1: Comfortable. And it's going to be overcast all day today, right?
0: A few peaks of sun.
1: Oh. Well, everything's just working out to be a great first day of the fair. And last night of the Mississippi Music on the Lake Bemidji waterfront. People will be torn. What should we do?
0: Both.
1: There you go. Kara's up next. Good morning. It's 7:50.
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8: Look for sunny to partly cloudy skies for today. A slight chance for an isolated shower or storm into the afternoon with high temperatures climbing up into the lower 80s. Then for tonight, chance for scattered showers and storms, a low of 57 degrees. Gradually clearing skies Thursday, reaching the upper 70s. And that's your forecast. I'm weatherology meteorologist Michael Caro. Get the latest weather updates online at MinnesotaDailyWeather.com. Right now, it's 66.
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0: Minnesota's All in Country, Babe Country 98.3. Lauren Elena and Chase Matthew to Cody Johnson. Just wants his horse back. You can see horses, and cows, and sheep, and chickens, and goats, and all sorts of stuff. Day one of the Beltrami County Fair today.
1: He's a ranch hand in a pinch, man. 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

0: 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Latest on the Highway 197 project, plus 71 North and 71 South near Park Rapids. 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
4: Look for sunny to partly cloudy skies for today. A slight chance for an isolated shower or storm into the afternoon with high temperatures climbing up into the lower 80s. Then for tonight, chance for scattered showers and storms, a low of 57 degrees. Gradually clearing skies Thursday, reaching the upper 70s. And that's your forecast. I'm weatherology meteorologist Michael Caro. Get the latest weather updates online at MinnesotaDailyWeather.com. Right now, it's 66.
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5: Look for sunny to partly cloudy skies for today. A slight chance for an isolated shower or storm into the afternoon with high temperatures climbing up into the lower 80s. Then for tonight, chance for scattered showers and storms, a low of 57 degrees. Gradually clearing skies Thursday, reaching the upper 70s. And that's your forecast. I'm weatherology meteorologist Michael Caro. Get the latest weather updates online at MinnesotaDailyWeather.com. Right now it's 66.

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Minnesota's All the Country, Babe Country, 98.3, Cole Wetzel and Jesse Murph to Ella Langley. It's Love and Life Again. We wrap up 10 in a row, all hit country, day one of the Beltrami County Fair. We'll see you out here today.

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1: 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Or an air conditioner getting doused with 5 inches of rain. 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Just be glad you're not a Trane system enduring 16 weeks of extreme temperature fluctuations from 125 degrees Fahrenheit to 0 degrees. 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
8: Sunshine mixed with clouds at times
9: today,
8: with daytime highs approaching 82. Northerly winds around 5 miles per hour. Chance for storms tonight. Lows dip down to about 57. Overcast. Highs around 78 tomorrow. Sunshine mixed with clouds at times. And that's your forecast. I'm weatherology meteorologist Paul Frombly. Get the latest weather updates online at MinnesotaDailyWeather.com. Right now, 71.
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1: 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I'm Kyle Rickey. That story next on NASCAR Hot Pass.
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5: What's up? 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
1: Ryan Preece and his Roush Fenway Keselowski team have raced around the 16th position in the championship standings for much of the last 3 months. He's currently 17th and the first driver outside looking in with three races to go before the 16-driver Chase Field is set. And Preece believes his team should be a part of it.
8: You know, you work all year to be able to be in that final, 10-race battle and put yourself in it. So it would be nice to fight our way back in, because the month of May and June were just as bad as you can get.
1: Preece is now 29 points outside of 16th. Austin Cindric currently holds that final chase spot, heading to the Richmond Raceway this weekend. I'm Kyle Rickey. This is NASCAR Hot Pass on the Motor Racing Network.
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10: Sunshine mixed with clouds at times today, with daytime highs approaching 82. Northerly winds around 5 miles per hour. Chance for storms tonight. Lows dip down to about 57. Overcast. Highs around 78 tomorrow. Sunshine mixed with clouds at times. And that's your forecast. I'm weatherology meteorologist Paul Frombly. Get the latest weather updates online at MinnesotaDailyWeather.com. Right now, 71.
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6: Sunshine mixed with clouds at times today, with daytime highs approaching 82. Northerly winds around 5 miles per hour. Chance for storms tonight. Lows dip down to about 57. Overcast. Highs around 78 tomorrow. Sunshine mixed with clouds at times. And that's your forecast. I'm weatherology meteorologist Paul Frombly. Get the latest weather updates online at MinnesotaDailyWeather.com. Right now, 71.

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2: 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Or an air conditioner getting doused with 5 inches of rain. An hour. Just be glad you're not a train system enduring 16 weeks of extreme temperature fluctuations from 125 degrees Fahrenheit to 0 degrees. 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
6: Sunshine mixed with clouds at times today, with daytime highs approaching 82. Northerly winds around 5 miles per hour. Chance for storms tonight. Lows dip down to about 57. Overcast. Highs around 78 tomorrow. Sunshine mixed with clouds at times. And that's your forecast. I'm weatherology meteorologist Paul Frombly. Get the latest weather updates online at minnesotadailyweather.com. Currently, it's 72 degrees.
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5: Sunshine mixed with clouds at times today, with daytime highs approaching 82. Northerly winds around 5 miles per hour. Chance for storms tonight. Lows dip down to about 57. Overcast. Highs around 78 tomorrow. Sunshine mixed with clouds at times. And that's your forecast. I'm weatherology meteorologist Paul Frombly. Get the latest weather updates online at MinnesotaDailyWeather.com. Currently, it's 72 degrees.
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3: Fox News, I'm CJ Papa. Changing ownership for one of the marquee franchises in the National Basketball Association, Bob Iger and Josh Kushner, are ready to buy the Lakers.
4: The record-breaking price of more than $12 billion means the Lakers will have their third ownership group since last year. Mark Walter bought a controlling interest from the Buss family last year for $10 billion.
3: Fox's Jay Berman reporting. Establishment Democrat David Crowley defeats left-wing Democratic Socialist Francesca Hung in the primary for Wisconsin governor. He spoke earlier.
5: Is that about the establishment versus progressives? It's about building something bigger than any one campaign. It's about building a movement, y'all.
3: Crowley takes on the Republican Congressman Tom Tiffany, backed by President Trump, in the governor's race. America's listening to Fox News.
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11: 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First elected Northern Mayor and City Council will be formed Tuesday, November 3rd, after the area became a city earlier this year. Nine candidates will run for mayor, four at-large council member seats. The mayor's term and two council member seats will end on December 31st, 2028. Other two council members' terms will conclude December 31st, 2030. Creates a staggered election. Voting will happen in Northern Town Hall. Current Northern Township Board will dissolve once the new officials take office. Candidates include Jess Frenzel for mayor, Michael Kelly and Gary Bernard for the two-year council seats, Kurt Blumhagen, Brian Jacques, Dina Munkobo, Drew Hildenbrand, Ryan Groh, and Ken Glidden are running for the four-year terms. For results from the Minnesota primary election from yesterday, log on to MinnesotaDailyNews.com. 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
13: 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Trouble off turn number three. 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Here comes Bubba Wallace, Brad Keselowski, Connor Zillage.
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14: Sunshine mixed with clouds at times this afternoon, with daytime highs approaching 82. Winds out of the north, 5 to 10 miles per hour. Overcast skies tonight. Chance of thunderstorms. Lows dip down to about 57. Highs level off around 78 tomorrow. A mix of clouds and sun. And that's your forecast. I'm weatherology meteorologist Paul Frombly. Get the latest weather updates online at minnesotadailyweather.com. Right now, 74.
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4: Okay, so you're on hold, and being on hold is never fun. 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Or an air conditioner getting doused with 5 inches of rain. An hour. Just be glad you're not a Trane system enduring 16 weeks of extreme temperature fluctuations from 125 degrees Fahrenheit to 0 degrees. 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
7: Sunshine mixed with clouds at times this afternoon, with daytime highs approaching 82. Winds out of the north, 5 to 10 miles per hour. Overcast skies tonight, chance of thunderstorms. Lows dip down to about 57. Highs level off around 78 tomorrow, a mix of clouds and sun. And that's your forecast. I'm weatherology meteorologist Paul Frombly. Get the latest weather updates online at minnesotadailyweather.com. Right now, 74.
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2: 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David Graper is an extension horticulture specialist at South Dakota State University. He says to watch for the seed pod to turn tan or brown in color. It will ripen and then split open to release the seeds. There are several ways to catch them before they end up on the ground.
5: You can certainly pick them while they're not completely open and then just put them in a brown lunch sack and let them mature in there. And when they open up and spill the seed out, you'll have captured it that way. Or you can collect them while they're still a little bit green, lay them out on some dry newspaper or paper towels inside your home in a warm, dry location and let them open up there.
2: If you want to separate the chaff from the seed, you can, but it's not necessary for germination. In some cases, the seeds are so small that it would be a real pain to do anyway. Graper says to let the seeds dry for a week or two in a cool, dry place inside your home. This will decrease the moisture content of the seeds so they'll store properly, and then you can find a container to put them in.
5: Some people use baby food jars, just put the seed in there and put the little cap on top. Some people use Ziploc bags. You can even use like glycine envelopes or even regular mailing envelopes and just seal them up. But if you do use something that is not going to be waterproof, then put those into a watertight container and then store that seed in a cool, dry location. Or you can even put it in your freezer and store it for longer term.
2: Don't forget to write the name of the plant on the seed container. Learn more about saving your own seeds at livingthecountrylife.com. 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
5: Sunshine mixed with clouds at times this afternoon, with daytime highs approaching 82. Winds out of the north, 5 to 10 miles per hour. Overcast skies tonight, chance of thunderstorms. Lows dip down to about 57. Highs level off around 78 tomorrow, a mix of clouds and sun. And that's your forecast. I'm weatherology meteorologist Paul Frombly. Get the latest weather updates online at MinnesotaDailyWeather.com. Right now, 74.

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2: A good marriage doesn't just happen. Unless you and your spouse are perfect, the road is going to be rough from time to time. The question is whether you can ride out those rough spots and help your marriage go the distance. Hi, this is Jim Daly with Focus on the Family. Author Karen O'Connor has identified 4 suggestions for staying happily married for life. I'll call them the 4 A's. First, be available. It can take a lifetime to get to know another person. If you're not available, it won't happen. 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Don't let the other demands of life rob you of this precious time with your mate. Next, be attentive. Look your spouse in the eye. 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Really listen to what your spouse is saying. Also, be aware. 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Be available, be attentive, be aware, and be appreciative. That's a good recipe for a marriage that will stand the test of time. To help your family thrive, go to FocusOnTheFamily.com. I'm Jim Daly.
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4: Sunshine mixed with clouds at times this afternoon, with daytime highs approaching 82. Winds out of the north, 5 to 10 miles per hour. Overcast skies tonight, chance of thunderstorms. Lows dip down to about 57. Highs level off around 78 tomorrow, a mix of clouds and sun. And that's your forecast. I'm weatherology meteorologist Paul Frombly. Get the latest weather updates online at minnesotadailyweather.com. Right now, it's 75 degrees.

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8: Sunshine mixed with clouds at times this afternoon, with daytime highs approaching 82. Winds out of the north, 5 to 10 miles per hour. Overcast skies tonight, chance of thunderstorms. Lows dip down to about 57. Highs level off around 78 tomorrow, a mix of clouds and sun. And that's your forecast. I'm weatherology meteorologist Paul Frombly. Get the latest weather updates online at minnesotadailyweather.com. Right now, it's 75 degrees.
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2: Good afternoon. I'm Jamie Dickerman with a market update on the Red River Farm Network. Grain markets closing sharply higher today. Northern Crops Marketing and Investments President Brad Paulson says the USDA reports were friendly to the market.
3: And over the last year, two, three, low prices have cured low prices. And the weather helped. We had weather problems around the world, here in Europe. Two big problems, and we got a super El Nino going on in South America for the upcoming growing season. So we did see acres increase a little bit, although there was 2 million acres kind of unaccounted for the spring when those acres reports came out. But they did drop the yields in the corn about from 183 to 180.7, so pretty good drop there.
2: Cattle closing sharply lower.
3: Yeah, the feeder cattle under pressure with the stronger grain markets. Can't afford to pay as much for feeder if you're going to be paying more for corn. And again, cutouts trying to bounce here, but just can't get this futures market kind of firm up again. We had a huge run up, huge move in the cattle, multi-year move. So a lot of that's been priced in, and now we have to get the demand back.
2: Northern Crops Marketing and Investments President Brad Paulson with his market analysis. Reporting agriculture's business, you're listening to the Red River Farm Network.
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4: Sunshine mixed with clouds at times this afternoon, with daytime highs approaching 82. Winds out of the north, 5 to 10 miles per hour. Overcast skies tonight, chance of thunderstorms. Lows dip down to about 57. Highs level off around 78 tomorrow, a mix of clouds and sun. And that's your forecast. I'm weatherology meteorologist Paul Frombly. Get the latest weather updates online at MinnesotaDailyWeather.com. Right now, it's 75 degrees.

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5: Sunshine mixed with clouds at times this afternoon, with highs around 82. North winds around 5 miles per hour. Slight chance of rain showers tonight. Lows level off around 59. Cloudy skies expected. A mix of clouds and sun tomorrow. Daytime highs approaching 79. And that's your forecast. I'm weatherology meteorologist Paul Frombly. Get the latest weather updates online at MinnesotaDailyWeather.com. Right now, it's 77 degrees.
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8: Sunshine mixed with clouds at times this afternoon with highs around 82. North winds around 5 miles per hour. Slight chance of rain showers tonight. Lows level off around 59. Cloudy skies expected. A mix of clouds and sun tomorrow. Daytime highs approaching 79. And that's your forecast. I'm weatherology meteorologist Paul Frombly. Get the latest weather updates online at minnesotadailyweather.com. Right now, it's 77 degrees.
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1: 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Just be glad you're not a Trane system enduring 16 weeks of extreme temperature fluctuations from 125 degrees Fahrenheit to 0 degrees. 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
3: 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Make

As expected, a mix of clouds and sun tomorrow. Daytime highs approaching 79. And that's your forecast. I'm weatherology meteorologist Paul Frombly. Get the latest weather updates online at MinnesotaDailyWeather.com. Right now, it's 77 degrees. Minnesota!

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0: Minnesota's all-hit country, Babe Country 98.3. It is fair time again. The Beltrami County Fair officially opens today, and we are going to be there broadcasting live and handing out some great product from Pepsi Nye Bottling and also getting you registered to win Renaissance Festival tickets. So look for our Roth RV mobile studio right across from the Beef Barn. A lot happening as well at the fair. You don't want to miss tonight. Live music is hourly in the Maryland Shutter Country Stage. And I know there is the Beltrami Electric concert going on tonight as well. We'll let you know what's happening each and every day live from the Beltrami County Fair. More music is on the way next on Babe Country.
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2: Fox News, I'm Gianna Gelosi. David Crowley eking out a narrow victory in last night's Democratic primary for Wisconsin governor.
3: Today, I stand before you filled with gratitude, with humility, and hope as I formally accept the Democratic nomination to be the next governor of the great state of Wisconsin.
2: Now, the result defied polls that showed Democratic Socialist Francesca Hong with a commanding double-digit lead. Over in South Carolina, the late Senator Lindsey Graham's sister, Darlene, who's now governor, is headed to an August 25th runoff.
4: She'll be facing off against Congressman Ralph Norman of Rock Hill. He's been serving in Congress since 2017. Senator Graham is working with the same staff Lindsey Graham had to get out the vote, and she told reporters last night the last few weeks have been a whirlwind.
2: That's Fox's Mark Meredith. America's listening to Fox News.
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10: Here's the latest from MinnesotaDailyNews.com. First elected Northern Mayor and City Council will be formed Tuesday, November 3rd, after the area became a city earlier this year. Nine candidates will run for mayor, four at-large council member seats. The mayor's term and two council member seats will end on December 31st, 2028. Other two council members' terms will conclude December 31st, 2030. Creates a staggered election. Voting will happen in Northern Town Hall. Current Northern Township Board will dissolve once the new officials take office. Candidates include Jess Frenzel for mayor, Michael Kelly and Gary Bernard for the two-year council seats, Kurt Blumhagen, Brian Jacques, Dina Moncobo, Drew Hildenbrand, Ryan Groh, and Ken Glidden are running for the four-year terms. For results from the Minnesota primary election from yesterday, log on to MinnesotaDailyNews.com. 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
16: Sunshine mixed with clouds at times this afternoon with highs around 82. North winds around 5 miles per hour. Slight chance of rain showers tonight. Lows level off around 59. Cloudy skies expected. A mix of clouds and sun tomorrow. Daytime highs approaching 79. And that's your forecast. I'm weatherology meteorologist Paul Frombly. Get the latest weather updates online at MinnesotaDailyWeather.com. Right now, 78.

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5: Sunshine mixed with clouds at times this afternoon with highs around 82. North winds around 5 miles per hour. Slight chance of rain showers tonight. Lows level off around 59. Cloudy skies expected. A mix of clouds and sun tomorrow. Daytime highs approaching 79. And that's your forecast. I'm weatherology meteorologist Paul Frombly. Get the latest weather updates online at MinnesotaDailyWeather.com. Right now, 78.
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7: Sunshine mixed with clouds at times this afternoon, with highs around 82. North winds around 5 miles per hour. Slight chance of rain showers tonight. Lows level off around 59. Cloudy skies expected. A mix of clouds and sun tomorrow. Daytime highs approaching 79. And that's your forecast. I'm weatherology meteorologist Paul Frombly. Get the latest weather updates online at MinnesotaDailyWeather.com. Right now, 78.

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1: North Wilkesboro Speedway fans will have more than the track's 80th birthday to celebrate in 2027 after NASCAR officials today announced the venue's first ever triple header weekend featuring the NASCAR All-Star Race May 21st through 23rd. The primetime event under the lights also celebrates the 35th anniversary of One Hot Night, the first All-Star Night race in 1992. The NASCAR Craftsman Truck Series will open the weekend's festivities on Friday night, followed by the O'Reilly Auto Parts Series Saturday for the first time since 1985. I'm Susie Armstrong. 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
10: Slight chance of rain showers tonight. Otherwise, cloudy skies expected. Lows level off around 59. Winds out of the northeast around 5 miles per hour. Sunshine mixed with clouds at times tomorrow. High temperatures reach up to 79. Lows dip down to about 57 tomorrow night. Partly cloudy. And that's your forecast. I'm weatherology meteorologist Paul Frobley. Get the latest weather updates online at MinnesotaDailyWeather.com. Right now, 78.
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8: Slight chance of rain showers tonight. Otherwise, cloudy skies expected. Lows level off around 59. Winds out of the northeast around 5 miles per hour. Sunshine mixed with clouds at times tomorrow. High temperatures reach up to 79. Lows dip down to about 57 tomorrow night, partly cloudy. And that's your forecast. I'm weatherology meteorologist Paul Frombly. Get the latest weather updates online at MinnesotaDailyWeather.com. Right now, 78.
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0: Minnesota's all-hit country, Babe Country 98.3. It is fair time again. The Beltrami County Fair officially opens today, and we are going to be there broadcasting live and handing out some great product from Pepsi Nye Bottling and also getting you registered to win Renaissance Festival tickets. So look for our Roth RV mobile studio right across from the Beef Barn. A lot happening as well at the fair. You don't want to miss tonight. Live music is hourly in the Maryland Shutter Country Stage. And I know there is the Beltrami Electric concert going on tonight as well. We'll let you know what's happening each and every day live from the Beltrami County Fair. More music is on the way next on Babe Country.
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2: Fox News, I'm Roxanne Evans. Attorney General Todd Blanche cracking down on marriage fraud schemes involving Chinese nationals.
3: Chinese nationals would pay these facilitators as much as $100,000 for assistance in obtaining a marriage, which then allowed them to apply for a green card.
2: In Wisconsin, David Crowley takes on Republican Tom Tiffany for governor.
4: And every one of us has something much bigger to unite around. And that is keeping MAGA extremism from bringing the chaos we see in Washington into our neighborhoods right here in the state of Wisconsin.
2: Crowley edged out progressive Francesca Hong. In South Carolina, Darlene Graham and Ralph Norman head to the GOP Senate runoff. And White House Press Secretary Karoline Leavitt stepping down to spend more time with her family. 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
10: 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Minnesota primary election was yesterday. In Bemidji, for council member at large, Ron Johnson and Audrey Thayer advance with 39% and 36% of the vote. For Cass County Commissioner District 4, Tyler Seifert and Scott Bruns advance 37% and 36% of the vote, while Aaron Young and Leslie Bochenville advance in the special election for District 3 with 26% and 23%. For Clearwater County Sheriff, Adam Gutterson and Clarence LaCroix advance with 35% and 32% of the vote. Itasca County Commissioner District 1, Lonnie Witowski and Corey Smith advance with 41% and 35% of the vote. Complete results, MinnesotaDailyNews.com. It's officially open for the 2026 Beltrami County Fair today. Exhibitors busy showcasing their talents in the home arts and horticulture judging underway throughout the day today. Heritage Square visitors can check out a special Taekwondo demonstration. Maryland Shutter Country Stage will have a Beltrami Electric annual meeting and election today. 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
13: Slight chance of rain showers tonight. Otherwise, cloudy skies expected. Lows level off around 59. Winds out of the northeast around 5 miles per hour. Sunshine mixed with clouds at times tomorrow. High temperatures reach up to 79. Lows dip down to about 57 tomorrow night. Partly cloudy. And that's your forecast. I'm weatherology meteorologist Paul Frombly. Get the latest weather updates online at MinnesotaDailyWeather.com. Currently, it's 77 degrees.
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5: Slight chance of rain showers tonight. Otherwise, cloudy skies expected. Lows level off around 59. Winds out of the northeast around 5 miles per hour. Sunshine mixed with clouds at times tomorrow. High temperatures reach up to 79. Lows dip down to about 57 tomorrow night. Partly cloudy. And that's your forecast. I'm weatherology meteorologist Paul Frombly. Get the latest weather updates online at MinnesotaDailyWeather.com. Currently, it's 77 degrees.
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0: Minnesota's all-hit country, Babe Country 98.3. The United Way of the Bemidji area has their wine and beer tasting social tomorrow at the Sanford Center, and it runs 4:30 to 6:30. It's their 24th annual, so get on over there. We're going to get to the forecast next on Babe Country.
1: 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Or an air conditioner getting doused with 5 inches of rain. An hour. Just be glad you're not a Trane system enduring 16 weeks of extreme temperature fluctuations from 125 degrees Fahrenheit to 0 degrees. 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
3: Slight chance of rain showers tonight. Otherwise, cloudy skies expected. Lows level off around 59. Winds out of the northeast around 5 miles per hour. Sunshine mixed with clouds at times tomorrow. High temperatures reach up to 79. Lows dip down to about 57 tomorrow night. Partly cloudy. And that's your forecast. I'm weatherology meteorologist Paul Frobley. Get the latest weather updates online at MinnesotaDailyWeather.com. Currently, it's 77 degrees.

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2: Everybody holding their breath for Richard Childress Racing. Austin Dillon now works his way through turns 3 and 4. Looking at the flag stand, white flag is in the air. The next flag will end it. Austin Dillon less than 3/4 of a mile away from making the playoffs in the NASCAR Cup Series.
3: Dillon right on the bottom of the racetrack in turn 1. He's got a couple of lap cars ahead of him and absolutely no need to deal with them at all. He'll close in on the lap machine just following his tire tracks. Dillon for the check. Flag.
4: Off turn number 4, Joey Aycock puts the checkered flag in the air. Austin Dillon wins the Cookout 400 at Richmond Raceway.
5: Boswell pitted us right when we got the lead there, and I think that enabled me to really save my tires and be there when we mattered at the end. Still had a little left, and the timing was perfect. You know, God's timing special, and Boswell had that today.
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2: Hello, everybody. Welcome to another edition of NASCAR Live here on the Motor Racing Network. Mike Bagley and the entire MRN crew here with you. After spending a spectacular weekend of racing in Iowa, now going to go short track racing again this weekend, but this time in the Commonwealth of Virginia at the Action Track. Coming up on tonight's show, Austin Dillon will join us. He is going for his third consecutive NASCAR Cup Series Richmond win. We'll see if he can pull it off this weekend. He'll chat with us before he'll try to do it. Also, we'll flash back to the 2006 fall race at Richmond. You won't want to miss that. NASCAR Craftsman Truck Series and their crunch time before the chase begins. Two races to go before their chase starts. And Tyler Ankrum, who is below the chase cut line, will join us. We'll also hear from Elliott Sadler. He's getting back behind the wheel of a NASCAR Craftsman Truck Series truck, and he's going to do it this weekend at Richmond. Plus, we'll celebrate 80 years of Richmond Raceway racing and a whole lot more. But first, let's relive all the action from this past Sunday in the Heartland with a brand new NASCAR Live Backtracks.
6: Time to go here in Iowa. Man, we got a great crowd on hand. Packed house. You guys are awesome. I know it's sold out. And, man, it could be 90 degrees or it could be raining, and you guys are still going to pack this place. Five team, we're going to go have a good day today. Let's lock in. Let's go get it.
2: This sellout crowd has just risen to its feet, waving their hats. Pace car is on pit road. Green flag is in the air. The Iowa Gorn 350 is underway. Ryan Blaney to the outside. Kyle Larson to the inside. They are side by side for the lead through the field in turn 2.
7: Ty Gibbs stacks up in third to the outside lane. Joey Logano now just coming up to speed. He rides fourth, but it's Ryan Blaney who shows the way.
4: Austin Dillon getting away from a hornet's nest. That is where Eric Jones is in the Dollar Tree Toyota as they get contact hard into the outside wall. It was Tyler Reddick at the bottom of the racetrack, lost control of the race car. The back end kicks sideways. He goes up, collects the car of Eric Jones. This is a huge moment championship points-wise for both Tyler Reddick and Eric Jones as those cars have come to a rest on the banking of turn number 2.
8: How bad is it? Just feel trying to get it moving, but I don't think I can. You just want me to go to the garage here? It's like, it's killed. We can't fix this on pit road. I just go to the garage. We'll meet you there. Now I can tell the rack's freaking knocked out of it.
9: Tyler, take us and tell us what happened and describe the emotions going through you right now.
10: For us to take ourselves out is one thing, but we took out a fellow Toyota teammate that raced in the chase and pretty much ended their day as well. So it's the type of stuff that, you know, one, you don't do to yourself, and two, you don't do to your Toyota teammates.
4: Battle for the free pass position as the green and white checkered flag goes in the air. Blaney wins the stage. Chase Elliott will edge out Chris Buescher at the line right behind him.
11: Green checker, cool it down. All clear.
4: Blaney gets a good jump. Joey Logano through the gearbox quickly. He'll match him stride for stride as they race off into turn number 2.
7: Here comes Logano up the inside to challenge for the lead. Blaney is there. Kyle Larson and then Chase Briscoe. And Ross Chastain stacking them 3 wide. Chastain all the way down to the bottom of the racetrack.
4: So we got a caution flag flying here. Shane Van Gisbergen goes for a lazy spin. Didn't make any significant contact with any cars or the wall as he's going to refire that car and get it down to the apron of the racetrack.
2: Pace car's on pit road. Here we go. We'll complete lap 97. That'll leave 113 laps in stage 2. Off the corner, Elliott spins the tires just a tad. Gets a little crossed up with Ryan Blaney. They are able to have sorted out, but they still continue their side-by-side battle for the point and one.
7: Here comes Joey Logano to the high side. He's trying to be part of this mix as well. Chase Elliott has the lead coming on to the backstretch. Ryan Blaney still there to the inside.
4: Side-by-side at the front of the field. Ford Chevrolet battle. The Ford downstairs is Ryan Blaney.
7: Traveling turn number four, and it's Ricky Stenhouse Jr. His car goes all the way up to the top of the banking. It gets turned broadside, and he bounces off the safer barrier.
4: Wallace with a good launch this time. He's there, side-by-side for the race lead in Iowa, Bubba Wallace and Chase Elliott.
7: Bubba Wallace working the inside lane. That has worked so well for him so far. Here this afternoon, he goes to that well time and time again, and it pays off again. Bubba Wallace to the top of the leaderboard.
4: Wallace in the Hardys Toyota leads the way in the Iowa Corn 350. Now Chase Elliott looks in the mirror. He sees Ryan Blaney now trying to figure out how to size him up.
2: Bubba Wallace's lead, four car lengths over Ryan Blaney with Chase Elliott, Joey Logano, Austin Dillon rounding out the top five. 88 laps to go in stage two.
7: Prevalent turn number four, Carson Hocevar. His car goes into a long, lazy slide all the way down to the exit of turn four.
2: So Hardy's caution flag number five will fly over the Iowa Corn 350 for Carson Hocevar.
8: He thinks from what he heard right there that it's probably valve train related and nothing that we can really do. We're going to get caught all the way back up, come back in. We're going to pop the hood and make sure it's nothing obvious that these guys can work their way through.
12: Fantastic. Yeah, it'll be fun.
8: Yeah, I know. It's frustrating.
13: A little slow getting up out of his pit box. Don't know if it was traffic or he's got a problem. He's still a little slow as he rolls by me.
2: Chase Elliott is still in his pit stall. The left front was having a problem there. It came off the car, and the car stayed in the pit lane. Chase Elliott had gained all that ground and was running in the top 10, and now he'll find himself at the back of the pack. Kyle Larson's up the racetrack. John Hunter Nemechek just took him up there. Larson's going to lose a handful of spots. They're bumping and grinding, coming off the corner. Larson gets into Bowman. He'll turn Bowman into the outside wall right here at the start finish line, and we're right back under Hardy's caution number six. Two teammates coming to grief off turn four.
4: It all started with your call, Mike. It was John Hunter Nemechek and Kyle Larson going into turn number three, and here's Larson on the backstretch is going up to give the business to John Hunter.
14: Did somebody jam it in on him, or was he not able to hold a straight line like normal?
15: He said he downshifted and it got stuck in neutral, is what he's.
14: Yeah, cool. Professional.
2: And everybody is racing up to the gearbox. Christopher Bell, fender out in front. Denny Hamlin now side by side as they race their way into the corner. Double wide racing to the back straightaway.
7: Battle for the lead is on. Denny Hamlin inside, Christopher Bell outside. Then behind that pair, Chase Briscoe stacks up to the outside of Joey Logano.
4: Green and white checkered flag awaits. Christopher Bell receives it right now and will win stage number two of the Iowa Corn 350 powered by ethanol. Top 10 drivers will earn championship points. Behind Bell, it'll be Joey Logano second, Ross Chastain third, Ty Gibbs fourth, Chase Briscoe fifth.
13: A terrible pit stop for Joey Logano. There he goes, down and away from second to the back of the field on this pit stop.
16: And he launched out of his pit box. You can see the right rear that was spinning like he was trying to launch out. The left rear was not spinning there. I wonder if it hurt the drive pins in the wheel. We'll have to see how it works out.
2: Disaster for Joey Logano. They come to the Poet restart zone. Pace car is on pit road. Chase Elliott, Ryan Blaney up to the gearbox. Green flag is waving. 132 laps to go in the Iowa Corn 350. Christopher Bell inside of row two took a peek to the inside unsuccessfully in this ongoing battle for the lead off turn two.
7: Ryan Blaney puts a fender out in front of Chase Elliott. Christopher Bell, he goes three wide. What a move off the end of the backstretch.
4: Could not make it stick for the moment. Bell on the challenge again. Slides just a bit off turn four. Bell falls in line in third. It's going to be Blaney with a lead. Chase Elliott goes to second, but here comes Christopher Bell again. Battle for the race lead is on off turn number four.
2: Christopher Bell will go to the high side of Ryan Blaney. He will sweep around Blaney. Christopher Bell goes back to the lead to lead his 71st lap of the afternoon. Kurt, that actually was set up off turn two one lap ago.
7: It was. That was where Christopher Bell started the drag race door to door with Ryan Blaney down the backstretch. completed the pass off turn four, and he's already gotten around the lap car, Brad Keselowski.
4: Right now, Christopher Bell and Ty Gibbs are working some lap traffic. They are the drivers being scored in positions five and six currently, with Gibbs fifth and Bell sixth. Gibbs took only two fresh tires on his pit stop, while Christopher Bell took four fresh tires on his. See Bell winless this year, but he's finished second six different times. Meanwhile, Ty Gibbs got his first career Cup Series win earlier this year at Bristol Motor Speedway. Here's Christopher Bell to the inside lane, gets closer to Ty Gibbs up off of turn number four. Gibbs a little wiggle with the back end of the race car. Christopher Bell is there. We're down to it now as they race off into turn number one. Two laps to go.
7: The leader is Ty Gibbs. Christopher Bell, he looks low. He looks to the outside. He's all over the back bumper of race leader Ty Gibbs. Bell is there. He's trying, but he's still in second.
3: Time is running out as Ty Gibbs slides up the racetrack. Here comes Christopher Bell. He'll look once again to the bottom of the racetrack. White flag is in the air. Final lap is underway. Does Christopher Bell have enough to get around Ty Gibbs, or does Gibbs get win two of 2026?
7: Ty Gibbs looks to the outside of the lap car. Brad Keselowski works up next to the safer barrier. Christopher Bell is still there. It's Ty Gibbs with the lead in turn four.
4: Gibbs gets right beside Brad Keselowski. He's going to have Christopher Bell pinned behind him. Checkered flag is in the air, and Ty Gibbs wins the Iowa Corn 350 powered by ethanol at Iowa Speedway. His second career win, his second win of the 2026 season.
15: Ty Gibbs, my man. Great job. Way to come back today. Great job, team. Excellent work. Proud of you guys.
14: Yeah, thanks, guys. Appreciate Christopher. Praise me, because that was a good little race there. Thanks to the 20 team.
2: Coming up, Austin Dillon will join us.
17: How does Chase Briscoe win? With the hands of his pit crew changing four tires in under 9 seconds. The voice of his spotter carving a path through the pack. His race engineer, systems engineer, all working tirelessly to shave off a tenth of a second. With his team at Toyota, his crew chief, his fans, his family. It's all of this all at once at 200 miles per hour. From the moment Chase joined Toyota to the moment he ends up in victory lane. So how does Chase Briscoe win? In summary, not alone. Toyota Racing. 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
2: 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We head back to Richmond Raceway for a Cup Series race under the lights this Saturday night. And for the past 2 years, Austin Dillon has taken the checkered flag in the River City. He'll be looking to make it three in a row this weekend. Austin sat down with our Chris Wilner.
25: Chatting with Austin Dillon, who's fresh off a top 10 at Iowa Speedway last weekend, 10th place to be in fact. So Austin, with two top 10s in the last four races for you and this three team, what's the momentum buildup been like for you guys now going into a place that you're awfully good at, Richmond, this weekend?
26: Yeah, no, I think
0: We're excited about the momentum that we've built. Iowa was circled on the map early on because we knew it was the week before Richmond, and we want a good qualifying effort at Richmond, and we feel like going out late helps you there. So we were able to accomplish a solid weekend, which sets us up nicely to try and go three-peat at Richmond, go back-to-back-to-back, and, you know, just trying to recreate what we've done the last 2 years as far as our car, and really working diligently to try and make it feel the same for the driver, and hopefully we can do that.
25: Before we get to Richmond, you mentioned Iowa, you know, was a place circled, and obviously this stretch of the season is really important for you guys. But how important was the off week going into Iowa as far as the prep and everything that you guys wanted to do to make sure that these final three or four races were you know, where you guys need to be at?
0: Yeah, no, just the rejuvenation of the off weekend for the guys. I mean, getting a break. I mean, it's been a grind for us. We haven't been where we want to be performance-wise all year, and trying to refocus and circle the opportunities we have coming up. We know we can run good at Richmond. We know we can run good at Iowa. New Hampshire was good for us last year. So, you know, just looking at it, and you really got to circle some of those tracks that you feel good at. And I think for Chevrolet, the C1 body style, the short track package, has been better. We've been more competitive in it than the C3. You know, we're working hard at Chevrolet to try and get caught up, and it seems like in that package, I feel more competitive.
25: What translates from Iowa to a place like Richmond? I mean, I know Iowa is its own kind of animal. You know, we call it a short track. It kind of races like a small intermediate, but also Richmond is so unique in the way it's laid out too. So, you know, obviously a positive result at Iowa. What kind of translates to the Richmond package?
0: Yeah, you know, I used to think they really didn't correlate a whole lot, but I think the biggest thing I noticed this past week was just from the old asphalt getting to the patch. Yeah, I noticed some of the yaw moment that you have at Richmond as you turn into the corner. The angles into the corner can be similar. And when you run the bottom, I think it's closer to Richmond. The higher you run, it's not really, you know, conducive to being the same. But there's tendencies that you make at Iowa that you can at Richmond.
25: And then the qualifying effort, too, at Iowa was impressive, too. A top 10 qualifying effort. You're up front all day. I know you mentioned qualifying was going to be huge, and the race result was going to be huge for Richmond to be able to go out late. But how impressive was it to kind of have that show up at Iowa and now kind of be able to back that up coming up this weekend?
0: Yeah, no, I mean, qualifying is so important for pit stall selection. Anytime you can get a good pit stall for the guys and getting in and out of your box is important. Qualifying, you know, sometimes that when you go to Richmond, because of the way the rubber lays down, it can be a disadvantage to where you go out. Iowa, fortunately, we went out late and were able to rip off a lot early. Excuse me, went out early and were able to rip off a lap. So that was really nice because practice, we didn't have a lot of short run speed. So we kind of surprised ourselves there in qualifying. And yeah, I'd love to do that again this weekend in Richmond. Is the further forward you start, it's just going to, especially if you miss the balance early in the race, you can kind of keep your track position, make an adjustment, and then make a charge.
25: So, yeah, let's talk about Richmond. Winning the last two. The last driver, by the way, to win three consecutive was Bobby Allison back in 82 and 83. So you could have an opportunity to do something pretty special this weekend. But you mentioned kind of the way it drives. But just over the last couple of years, what has specifically you or this three team figured out about the drivability of your car versus everybody else's? Because I think the last couple of years we've pointed just the way it turns off the corner. It's unlike anybody else has really been able to figure out. So what have you been able to kind of figure out over the course of the last few years about this place that you kind of hit the nail on the head?
0: Man, I don't know. I feel like I have a pretty good feel for, you know, what I need in the car. We go to the simulator, we do some runs, and I'm pretty adamant on what I'm looking for. So I guess I'm giving good feedback to the guys, and then they then in return deliver what we need. And that track is, you know, it's all about trying to manage tire heat and tire energy. And the way I approach it has just worked out over the long runs. And then last year, we were able to take off on short runs, too. So we've always been pretty solid there in the long run. And we've mixed a little bit of short run speed in there, and it's worked out. Last year was definitely probably the most dominant we have been. but you know, we gotta make it better, because you know, these other teams are gonna come out there slinging. They're gonna see the data, the line, the everything that we're doing. So everybody just gets better every year. So there's not much of an advantage out there ever. You just got to put it all together and hope it works out.
25: And then just take us through the mindset going into this kind of stretch run, obviously with Richmond and New Hampshire and then Daytona, which we all know you guys are always a threat. But being where you're at, 144 points back, you gained 25 over the weekend, finishing 10th. I mean, how do you guys view these final three races? I mean, still in the ball game, but I guess there's really no room for errors. So how do you guys kind of approach these next three races?
0: Well, I think we want to go get a win by the end of the year. If we could do that, it'd be great for Chevrolet. It'd be great for RCR. You know, we've fought through a lot of adversity this year, losing Kyle, and solid runs is what we're focused on, and making sure that we're setting up for a good following year, and just trying to learn as much as we can before the end of the season, and trying to win. We want to win. We want to get to victory lane, because points just follow that. If you can get to victory lane, you don't have to worry about points.
2: 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Coming up, we'll take you back to a thriller at the Action Track in 2006.
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2: Welcome back to NASCAR Live. It's been rumored that Richmond Raceway will return to the Chase in 2027. So we thought, with the return of the Chase looming in a few weeks, that we'd flash back 20 years to a pivotal race that took place at Richmond during year three of the Chase. Our Tim Catalfamo is here now to take us back to September 9th, 2006.
26: In the early 2000s, the NASCAR Cup Series early September trip to the Richmond Raceway was one of the most anticipated races on the schedule. Beyond a thrilling Saturday night race at the Action Track, the event also marked the cutoff race for the Chase. Back then, following 400 laps at Richmond, the 10 drivers who would race for the championship would be set. And heading into the 2006 Chevy Rock and Roll 400, the battle to get into the Chase was as heated as ever. Only two drivers had clinched their spot in the championship fight, Jimmy Johnson and Matt Kenseth. Down near the bubble, things really got interesting. Jeff Burton held the 10th and final spot entering the weekend, with Mark Martin, defending Cup Series champion Tony Stewart, and rookie sensation Denny Hamlin all needing good runs. runs to clinch their spot. Lurking 30 points behind Burton was Casey Kane. Kane was the winningest driver on the year to that point with 5 wins, but was in danger of not having a chance to run for the ultimate prize. In front of a crowd that had been sold out for weeks, Hamlin and Burton led the field to the green flag.
3: Field comes off the line. They'll set the field for the chase to the Nextel Cup. Green flag goes in the air, and Denny Hamlin gets a good start. Pulls out front all by himself. Jeff Burton tucks in right behind him as they race over to turn two. The scramble's going to be for second and third place.
26: Hamlin got to experience what it was like to lead at his home racetrack early on. But the first quarter of this race was all about the chase contenders, where they were running, and what position they were in regards to trying to make the top 10 in points. Casey Kane, who started 20th, was making steady progress. Things were a little tougher, however, for Tony Stewart, who was in a backup car after crashing in practice. Jeff Gordon was also struggling after starting in the top 5. But at the front of the field, the battle was on between two young drivers looking to make the chase for the first time, Kyle Busch and Kevin Harvick.
3: Kyle was closing in, and they almost had a very exciting moment there in turn 3, Dave Booty.
7: They sure did, Joe. It was very nearly 3 wide for the lead. They came up on the lap car of Chad Chaffin. Chaffin was kind of in the middle of the racetrack, midway between turn 3 and 4. They squared off one to each side. They never did quite get 3 wide, but the lead changed hands, and it was very close quarters.
26: Just after the halfway mark, Kane bolstered his chase chances by tracking down Kyle Busch and briefly passing him. But that brief stint at the front was so valuable because it awarded Kane 5 bonus points for leading a lap.
7: Kane wants the high lane, but Sorensen is there. Kyle Busch puts the nose underneath Sorensen. Side by side, they'll go down the back straightaway. Busch the leader on the inside. The lap car reads Sorensen up high. Casey Kane now will drop to the bottom to follow Kyle Busch.
3: Casey led the lap just a moment ago, but now Kyle Busch has gone back in front as they work their way back into turn number 1. But Casey really putting up quite a scramble here.
26: Not much longer after this moment occurred on the track, a caution flag flew due to debris. It allowed the drivers in the points battle to come down pit road and make much-needed adjustments, including Tony Stewart, who was fighting for his championship life.
8: Tony Stewart will dive onto pit road routine service, his car very tight on the start of the run. Then it gets even worse, loses front grip. Mark Martin will be coming down pit lane. He's having a rough stretch here in the midsection of this race. He'll hit his marks perfectly. Jeff Gordon just behind him. Mark Martin's car starts on the run loose, gets tight. They're going to make a 2 turns of wedge on the AAA Ford Fusion. Jeff Gordon, 1 quick tear off the windshield. 4 tire change, chassis adjustment for the DuPont Chevrolet of Jeff Gordon. Mark Martin, J.J. Haley, Jeff Green among the first off the turn 4 end as they head towards Winston Kelly.
7: Kyle Busch going to be first off, then Casey Kane. Up around on the track bar for Casey Kane. Kyle Busch overall very happy with his car. Track bar adjustment as well.
26: Kyle Busch continued to pace the field throughout the next stint until Jeff Green found himself in some trouble.
7: Trouble in turn 2. Jeff Green is around. Head first into the outside retaining wall. Everybody else scrambles to the bottom of the racetrack as Jeff Green, in a cloud of smoke, punches the outside wall at the exit of 2.
26: This caution allowed another story to bubble up to the surface. One of the feel-good variety.
3: Ken Schrader is leading here in Richmond, Virginia. We're getting ready to go back under the green flag with 138 laps remaining in the Chevy Rock and Roll 400.
26: But Kyle Busch was hungry to show his strength again, and Ken Schrader's stint at the front was short-lived. As the laps continued to wind down, the chase bubble came back into focus. In the final quarter of the race, it appeared there were 3 spots remaining for 4 drivers. Jeff Burton, Jeff Gordon, Casey Kane, and Tony Stewart. While the race for the win looked to be a battle between Kyle Busch and Kevin Harvick. One final caution flag with less than 80 to go made things even more interesting.
3: Caution flag is flying once again in Richmond, Virginia. It's in turn 2.
7: And for the second time tonight, it's Jimmy Johnson, Joe, the Lowe's Chevrolet, pointing the wrong way at the top of the racetrack. There was some contact. It was difficult to tell who with, as the leader was in the neighborhood as well. Jimmy Johnson got turned around at the exit of turn number 2, spun the car up to the outside, made no further contact, has refired the machine and pulled away.
26: After an ensuing round of pit stops, 73 laps remained to crown a winner and set the chase field. and the duel between Busch and Harvick was back on again.
7: Kevin Harvick has decided it's time to go to the whip. Looks to the inside on Kyle Busch. Here he comes off turn number two, peeking down low. Busch gives him room there, side by side for the lead in three.
3: Okay, well, Kevin Harvick's car is right here at Richmond. He can do just about anything with it. Although Kyle Busch has got a good car also, Kevin Harvick is now the leader.
7: Chewing on the back bumper of the Goodwin Chevrolet. Now we'll take it to the wild side. Here comes Kyle Busch making the high line move out of four.
4: Looks like suddenly Kyle said, you know what? I believe it'll work up here on the outside lane. And it is working very nicely. He gets by Kevin Harvick going off into two.
26: As is typical for many short tracks, lap traffic played a major factor in how the race was decided. On this evening, it played a significant role in the final two laps.
3: Coming down to two laps to go as they race back over to turn two.
7: Around the lap car of McMurray, Busch holds on to the lead. Around the other lap car, here comes Harvick, three wide, up the inside. Kevin Harvick with a spectacular move takes the lead away in turn three.
3: White flag about to come out, one lap to go. Kevin Harvick's got the lead going back into turn number one. Let's see what Kyle Busch will do, whether he'll put the charge on him again. He's a half a car length back as they work their way off turn two.
7: Kevin Harvick with a masterful move in traffic on the next to last lap has got it by one car length. Final time into three. Here comes Busch to try it. One more time, and here they come for the strike.
4: Kyle pulls to the inside, gets a fender alongside. That's all he can do. Kevin Harvick completes the sweep at Richmond, winning the Busch race last night, and tonight winning the Chevy Rock and Roll 400.
26: While Kevin Harvick found himself in victory lane, it was Casey Kane who claimed the final spot in the chase. On the flip side, the defending Cup Series champion Tony Stewart found himself on the outside looking in.
11: Tony, is there any possible way you can put this into words?
12: Not really.
11: How was the race car tonight?
12: It wasn't very good. We just were tight in the center. We never could get going, so just wish these guys that made the top 10 the best of luck. So, you know, we'll just try to get into next year.
13: Casey, tell us about your night.
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26: 20 years later, the return of the chase looms, with Richmond still standing in the way of the world's best stock car drivers and their chance to race for a Cup Series championship.
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0: They're wrecking. 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Joey Logano gets nailed. Here comes Bubba Wallace, Brad Keselowski, Connor Zillage.
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6: Slight chance of rain showers tonight. Otherwise, cloudy skies expected. Lows level off around 59. Winds out of the northeast around 5 miles per hour. Sunshine mixed with clouds at times tomorrow. High temperatures reach up to 79. Lows dip down to about 57 tomorrow night. Partly cloudy. And that's your forecast. I'm weatherology meteorologist Paul Frombly. Get the latest weather updates online at MinnesotaDailyWeather.com. Right now, it's 77 degrees.
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2: Welcome back to NASCAR Live. The NASCAR Craftsman Truck Series is off to the Richmond Raceway this weekend for the Black's Tire 200. You'll hear it on the NASCAR Racing Network. Let's talk to one of the drivers that's going to try to make something happen, get above the chase cut line this weekend. We're speaking of Tyler Ankrum of McAnally Hilgeman Racing. Tyler, welcome to NASCAR Live. How are we doing today?
17: Doing good. It's a beautiful Tuesday morning here in North Carolina.
2: What have you been up to lately? Haven't had a chance to catch up with you.
17: I've had two much needed off weekends. It was a good little break to have. Spend time on the lake, spend time with the family, spend time on the cattle ranch, kind of just reset the batteries here before we get racing again.
2: Chatting with Tyler Ankrum as we get set to roll into Richmond Raceway this weekend for the Black's Tire 200. What are some of the challenges that three-quarter mile racetrack throws in a team's direction and in a driver's direction?
17: I feel like we talk about the track surface a lot when we go to Richmond, but for me as a driver, Richmond's very unique in how you drive. When you enter off into turn one, you have the D-shaped front straightaway, but it's also five lanes wide. Your rate of the sensation of the rate of speed is a lot slower than it is entry to turn three. You also have the pedestrian tunnel in entry to turn one, so it gets really bumpy, but it's so wide and it's turn one at Richmond. Your perception is you're actually going a lot slower than what you actually are. So you have, as a driver, you have a tendency to get off the brake pedal really fast and then get off the brake pedal too early and roll the center really hard. It's way too late when you find out that you're just blown through the right front tire. And then you realize, now I'm going too fast. Then you go back, you come back around for the next lap, and then you're going too slow. And so that's why I always feel like you see the veteran drivers always do really play really well at places like Richmond, because they just have the inherent knowledge that you have to be incredibly disciplined at a place like Richmond. Conversely, when you come out of turn two, the straightaway isn't five lanes long or wide, I should say. It's only two. And your rate and sensation of speed feels so much higher into three because of that, that you tend to always have a tendency to overslow the entry to turn three. Then you're picking up the throttle too early, which then also, because you just heated up the right front in turns one and two, you're heating up the right front even more. And then you just have all the steering wheel in it. Now you're going to snap loose on exit. Now you're just burning up the right rear as well. So, and for those reasons, this place breeds loose end. And I almost feel like with a place like Richmond, if you show up to the racetrack and lap one, you're not loose in, you're just going to be bad on the long run. You're too secure. You're going to be too tight in the middle and you're going to be too snapping loose off. And so the crew chief and the driver have a tall task in practice to really figure out the balance of what they need on lap one, lap five, and also the end of a run, because we know all the positions are gained on these restarts, but you've got to be able to have that longevity to maintain to the end. So it is. And also, too, you know, the banking is very, you know, it's progressive banking, but the way they paved it is really weird. You know, the backstretch is real flat. But all of a sudden, you just gain the banking all at once. So it almost feels like the left front just drops out from underneath the truck and you gain all this right front camber. And so all of a sudden, you're tight. You're just kind of, the steering wheel's not doing anything. You gain all the banking all at one time in the street of three. And now you realize you have too much wheel and you're just sideways. And then, you know, conversely, same thing in one and two, you know, with the banking that you have on the front stretch, you turn off the wall into one and you're already loaded on the right rear a little bit, even though you're virtually in your head going straight. You're already loaded up on that right rear, so you can get on the brake. If you get on the brake pedal really hard, that rear end's coming around you really fast. So you have to be really slow with your hands. You got to be very cognizant of your feet at all times at a place like Richmond, which makes it hard on the driver, but then also makes it even harder on the crew chief, because we want the car to be perfect as always.
2: Of course you do. It sounds like, though, with the way you attack the racetrack and with the way you race other drivers, it sounds like you're describing a discipline factor that's involved for success at Richmond, no?
17: Yeah, 100%. I feel like places like Richmond specifically, it's a different type of discipline. I revert back to like my late model days, and I always, when I think about Richmond, I think about Myrtle Beach. If it were a late model, or I usually tend to think about Pensacola in a super late model. Virtually a place like Martinsville, the discipline when it comes to Martinsville is maximizing your braking zones and wrapping the curb all the way around the corner. Love that curb. Like, you have to fall in love with that curb. You want to marry that curb. But Richmond, you kind of have to look at it as a whole, because you don't have that curb. It is an extremely worn out surface. The paint and the seams have grip. Your banking is different in one and two. The radius of the corner is different in each corner. Each straightaway is different. Oh, and by the way, there's 32 other trucks out there also, and you got to race around them. And so your lap is changing all the time. It's an incredibly dynamic racetrack, unlike some of those other tracks that would go to, like a Martinsville. Martinsville is not a very dynamic track, but Richmond is. So you have to be more aware of yourself, what you're doing with your hands and what you're doing with your feet, than I feel like a lot of other places. You know, I grew up racing late models with Todd Gill, and I was teammates with him for a long time, and I freaking hated it when I had to go race against him when we went to a racetrack with long straightaways and tight corners. I knew he loved being heavy on the brake and just grabbing a lot of wheel. Now it's the opposite. I wanted to go in like a Myrtle Beach. I wanted to lift at the flag stand and gauge that momentum with my hands and my feet and slow my hands down and just drive with a certain softness. I wanted to be soft in my hands. And I always feel like that's helped me at a place like Richmond. And that's where I feel like it has always helped me when I go to a place like that. And that's the different type of discipline versus some of those other tracks.
2: Can't wait to get there. Richmond Raceway, the NASCAR Craftsman Truck Series Black's Tire 200. NASCAR Racing Network airtime 7 p.m. Eastern on Friday night. Tyler, appreciate the time. We look forward to seeing you get above that Chase cut line this Friday.
17: Yes, sir. Thank you guys very much. It was a pleasure to talk to you.
2: Appreciate you. Coming up, we'll hear from Elliot Sadler.
1: 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I'm Joey Fatone.
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2: Welcome back to NASCAR Live. This weekend in Richmond, Elliott Sadler will make his return to the NASCAR Craftsman Truck Series. Elliott met with the media on Tuesday to discuss his return.
7: Well, I get asked all the time about racing and retiring and what I miss the most. And I'm going to tell you what I miss the most is when the window net goes up and you're leaving pit road to go run a qualifying lap or leaving pit road to go run a race or what have you. I really have missed that part of it. So that's the part I'm looking forward to the most. And I'm not going to put too much pressure on the result. I want to more focus on the feeling I'm going to have in the truck, as well as my relationship with the guys around it. And that's the way I'm going to try to view it and kind of go from there.
2: 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Coming up next, we'll celebrate 80 years of Richmond Raceway.
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2: Welcome back to NASCAR Live. This year, Richmond Raceway is celebrating its 80th anniversary, marking the track as one of the most historic venues on the circuit. It appears annually on the NASCAR scene. And to celebrate 80 years of racing at Richmond, our Susie Armstrong joins us now to take us through some of the track's top moments from the past eight decades.
25: For 80 years, Richmond Raceway has been a part of the history of American motorsports. The story began in 1946 when racing came to the Richmond Fairgrounds.

0: eventually replaced by the three-quarter-mile layout that defines Richmond today. Through those changes, the character of the racing remained distinctive. Richmond has always required drivers to balance speed with patience, manage their equipment over long distances, and make the right decisions when the outcome of a race can change in a matter of laps. Some of NASCAR's most accomplished drivers have built significant portions of their careers at Richmond. Richard Petty remains the winningest Cup Series driver at the track, with 13 victories, including 7 consecutive wins between 1970 and 1973.
1: And Richard Petty will be getting that checkered flag this time around. And here comes Richard Petty off the fourth time. The checkered flag is out. Richard Petty wins the Richmond 500, the 7th annual Richmond 500. Richard Lee Petty of Randleman, North Carolina, with victory number 165 in the books. 9 out of the past 10 races here at Richmond, and victory number 13 here at Richmond.
0: Bobby Allison recorded 7 Richmond victories, while other champions and future champions have used this track as the setting for important milestones in their careers. Richmond has also provided the backdrop for some of the most memorable individual moments in NASCAR history. In 1984, Virginia native Ricky Rudd won at his home track just 1 week after a serious crash at Daytona.
2: Ricky Rudd, he's not going to press it now. He's sandwiched in behind league speed ahead of Cale Yarborough. Walton's not a factor as Ricky Rudd takes his time in turn 3 and 4.
3: Here's Ricky Rudd out of turn number 4, will come down to the line, take the checkered flag, and win the Miller 400. His first win ever here at the Richmond Fairground Raceway. He waved to the crowd.
4: Ricky, how about you personally? Of course, you came here with injuries from that wreck in the Busch Clash. You seem to make it okay.
5: Well, I made it, Ned. I owe a lot to David Wheeler. He came all the way up here from Charlotte to help work with me, and he's been here all week taping my ribs up and working with me. And if it wasn't for him, I'm sure I wouldn't have been able to go the distance.
4: Well, it's nice to get that first win of the 1984 season.
5: I'm telling you, I couldn't believe it at the end of the race there. Everything just kind of went too easy for us, especially when I saw I could run with Darrell like that at the end.
0: In 1999, rookie Tony Stewart scored his first Cup Series victory, leading 333 of 400 laps.
3: Tony Stewart heading down to the line to see the white flag on his way to getting his first Winston Cup victory ever. He is down in turn number 1 behind that 4-car pack that we talked about. Bobby Labonte is some 4 to 5 car lengths behind him. He's off turn 2 and heading for victory lane.
6: No doubt about it. He's had the strong car all night, and he deserves this one. Tony Stewart for the last time up into turns 3 and 4.
7: In just his 25th start in the NASCAR Winston Cup Series, Tony Stewart is a winner.
0: As the sport entered the 21st century, Richmond continued to produce moments that reached beyond the race itself. Rivalries, championship implications, milestone victories, and unexpected winners have all become a part of the track's history. In 2013, an incident involving Michael Waltrip Racing became one of the most consequential moments in NASCAR's modern playoff history, ultimately changing the championship field.
8: Ryan Newman keeping that car glued to the bottom of the racetrack. No lap traffic to tend to, at least for the moment. Another 10, maybe 12 car lengths ahead to the Ryan Truex machine.
9: And we got trouble right here on the front straightaway. Clint Bowyer has spun and has brought out our 5th Service Master Clean caution of the night. And if you're Ryan Newman, you have got to be saying to yourself, you have got to be kidding me. He was on his way to victory lane.
0: In the final race before the playoffs, Clint Bowyer brought out a yellow after his late spin. A NASCAR investigation led the sanctioning body to remove Martin Truex Jr., then Bowyer's teammate at Michael Waltrip Racing, and the beneficiary of the spin from the postseason. After NASCAR officials found MWR attempted to manipulate the outcome of a race, Ryan Newman was added in, and NASCAR later added Jeff Gordon as a 13th driver. In 2016, Carl Edwards and Kyle Busch battled aggressively for the lead, with Edwards moving Busch to take the victory.
10: Diving deep into the corner, here comes Carl Edwards. He is there, corner pedal alongside. The question is, does he have enough to get off the turn? No, Kyle will keep it. One final shot. Carl Edwards to the bottom of the racetrack, and Kyle will block him.
11: Contact is made. Carl into the back of Kyle, knocks him up the banking. Carl Edwards is going to win. A surprise ending to the Toyota Owners 400. Carl Edwards and his teammate Kyle Busch, as predicted, letting it all hang out, and Carl gets the win.
0: More recent history has added

0: Another generation of important Richmond moments. Kyle Busch swept both Cup Series races at Richmond in 2018, becoming only the sixth driver in the modern era to accomplish the feat. In 2022, Kevin Harvick became the first driver to win consecutive races in NASCAR's next-gen era, following his victory at Michigan with a win at Richmond. In 2024, Richmond hosted its first Easter Cup Series race since 1989, with NASCAR making history by beginning a points-paying oval race on wet-weather tires. Denny Hamlin ultimately won in overtime. And in 2024 and 2025, Austin Dillon added another chapter by winning consecutive summer races at Richmond, with the 2025 victory coming after Dillon led 107 laps, including the final 49.
1: Final time off the end of the front straightaway. Joey Logano dives it down to the bottom of the racetrack. Austin Dillon is with him, but Austin's fading. Austin will fade by a car length. Joey Logano leads back to three.
2: Here comes Austin Dillon. He gets in the back of Joey Logano. Logano spins to the bottom. Denny Hamlin, he gets collected by Dillon. Checkered flag is out. Austin Dillon wins in a thriller in the Cookout 400.
0: These moments represent more than individual victories. Together, they tell the history of a racetrack that has remained a constant presence through NASCAR's evolution. Now, 80 years after racing first came to this property, Richmond Raceway celebrates its place in NASCAR history. 8 decades of competition, generations of drivers, thousands of laps, and countless memories shared by the people who have made Richmond part of their lives. The history of Richmond Raceway is the history of NASCAR itself. And after 80 years, that history continues every time the engines start and the green flag falls.
3: Thank you, Susie. That feature was brought to you by NASCAR Americana, the story behind America's fastest sport, NASCAR Americana, a 3-part docuseries, Sunday after the race, only on USA.
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3: Welcome back to NASCAR Live as the Motor Racing Network continues to honor the memory of the late, great Kyle Busch. Tonight, let's close the show by flashing back to 2018 when Kyle Busch swept both races at Richmond.
10: Kyle Busch still with, let's make it 7 car lengths over Harvick.
11: 2 to go. Here they come again off turn number 4. Kyle once again just trying to get away. He is right now 7/10 of a second in front of Kevin Harvick.
10: Just managing the lead right now. Harvick is going to need a miracle to try and come back and take this one away in the late going. They'll make their way around the lap machine of Alon Day. Kyle Busch with plenty of daylight off turn 4.
11: 1 to go, sponsored by Wrangler Jeans here tonight at the Richmond Raceway. The white flag goes in the air looking for win number 7. Kyle Busch for the final time.
10: It took a while to overcome a back of the pack start tonight here at Richmond, but Kyle Busch half a lap away from completing a worst to first performance. He's in a turn 3 for the final time.
12: Kyle Busch now Roval proof. No matter what happens, he's going to move on. He doesn't have to worry about the Roval next week in Charlotte. He sweeps the 2 cup races at Richmond in 2018.
3: Folks, that's all the time we have for you for this week. I'd like to thank Austin Dillon and Tyler Ankrum for joining us. I'm Mike Bagley, and for the rest of the MRN team, we thank you for joining us as well. Can't wait to bring you racing action this weekend at the Richmond Raceway. It's going to be great to be back under the lights there in the Commonwealth. Of course, we'll have you covered this weekend. Don't forget to join us 1 week from tonight for another edition of NASCAR Live. Until then, so long, everybody.
0: NASCAR Live is a production of the